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Hello, hello, hello. Good morning, everyone. Welcome to The Breakfast Show. I'm Charmaine, easing you into a brand new week. Wherever you're headed this fine Monday, text me at 03-1428-98989. I'd love to know. Let's start the morning right with our first few songs, starting with Ramener la coupe à la maison by Veggie Dream.

Welcome back, everyone. You were just listening to One Day by Bebe Rexha. All right, so today is the 13th of July. Before we talk our famous birthdays, a very quick reminder. If you're already on the road, driving, and you want to text in on 89 at 03142898989, or text anybody else for that matter, please remember to pull over to the side of the road before you do. And always remember to wear your seatbelt whether you are driving or not, because it's always better to be safe than sorry. So we have quite a stacked day where it comes to famous birthdays. First one up, it's Harrison Ford's birthday. He is an actor famous for playing Han Solo in the Star Wars movies and Indiana Jones in the Indiana Jones series. And fun fact, before becoming a Hollywood superstar, Harrison Ford worked as a carpenter, even building cabinets for actors like Sally Kellerman and musician Sergio Mendes while auditioning for roles. Crazy. Unbelievable to think that he was a carpenter, but love it. Next one up, another legend, it's Patrick Stewart's birthday. He is also an actor famous for playing Professor X in the X-Men films and Captain Jean-Luc Picard in Star Trek The Next Generation. And fun fact, Patrick was knighted by Queen Elizabeth II in 2010 for his services to drama, becoming Sir Patrick Stewart. Next one up, it's Lamine Yamal's birthday. He is a football star and is famous for being a winger for FC Barcelona and the Spanish national team. And fun fact, at just 16 years old, Lamine became the youngest player ever to appear and score at a UEFA European Championship, helping Spain win Euro 2024 and cementing himself as one of football's brightest young stars. And obviously, we'll be watching him play with Spain off against France in the coming days. Yeah, we're in the semis now, but we'll talk about FIFA after a little bit. And last, but certainly not least for now, it's Didi Conn's birthday. She is also an actor famous for playing Frenchie in the movie Grease. And fun fact, Frenchie remains one of the most beloved characters from Grease, especially thanks to her iconic song, Beauty School Dropout. All right, so let's listen to our next few songs. We have more famous birthdays after them. You'll be hearing it after your ad break, that is. But your next song will be Bizarre by Madonna.

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Welcome back, everyone. You were just listening to Let Me Love You Better by Ezra. All right, let's continue with our famous birthdays. Next one up, it's Gail Birmingham's birthday. He is an actor famous for playing Billy Black in The Twilight Saga and Thomas Rainwater in Yellowstone. And fun fact, before acting, Gil was a competitive bodybuilder and also worked as a petrochemical engineer. Crazy, we have two very famous people who had very different careers before they switched to movies. Crazy. And this next one up is also, you can also join that party because it's Ken Jeong's birthday. He is an actor famous for the Hangover films and the TV show Community. And fun fact, Ken is actually a qualified medical doctor. He practiced internal medicine before leaving the profession to pursue comedy full time. Next one up, it's another footballer's birthday because it's Guillermo Ochoa's birthday, and he is famous for being the legendary goalkeeper for the Mexican national team. And fun fact, Ochoa has represented Mexico at 5 FIFA World Cups, becoming famous for his incredible reflex saves, especially against Brazil in 2014. Next one up, it's Stephen R. McQueen's birthday. He's an actor famous for The Vampire Diaries and Chicago Fire. And fun fact, Stephen is the grandson of Hollywood legend Steve McQueen, often called the King of Cool. And last but certainly not least, it's not a famous birthday, but it's a significant birthday for me, I'd say, because it's my dad's birthday. So yeah, happy birthday to my dad. All right. If you want to go ahead and Google any of our famous birthdays today, a very quick reminder. The internet, although very fun and informative, is often, especially these days, now rife with misinformation and disinformation. Now, what's the difference between the two? Well, misinformation is basically sharing inaccurate information accidentally. So, for example, you come across a post, you didn't realize it was inaccurate, and you shared it. Disinformation, on the other hand, is sharing inaccurate information deliberately. So yeah, you know it's inaccurate, and you shared it anyway. So yeah, just be a little mindful of that. And AI-generated content, photos, and videos are very convincing. However, they can be obviously not real. All right, let's listen to our next few songs, starting with Treat You Right by Fola.

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Welcome back, everyone. You were just listening to Alive by Georgia Smith featuring Wizkid. And I have two texts here from Asad and Karachi. Happy birthday to Uncle. Thank you so much. I have another text here from Karachi, Shazay Malik. Anushe, it's your dad's birthday. Yes, it is. I'm not Anushe. I am Sharmeen, but thank you so much for pointing that out. All right, let's talk our today in history for the 13th of July. So first one up, and I faintly remember this, but not completely because I was quite young. On this day in 2001, comedy film Legally Blonde starring Reese Witherspoon was released. And why does it matter? Well, the comedy became an instant classic and turned Elle Woods into one of cinema's most iconic female characters. And fun fact, Reese Witherspoon kept many of Elle Woods' outfits after filming the movie because she loved the character's signature pink wardrobe so much. The movie was Golden Globe nominated for Best Motion Picture, Musical or Comedy, and Reese Witherspoon was a Golden Globe nominated actress for the movie as well in Motion Picture, Musical or Comedy. Next one up, and this one I remember very clearly and is one of my favorite movies of all time, because on this day in 2010, Christopher Nolan's film Inception, starring Leonardo DiCaprio, Tom Hardy, Cillian Murphy, Elliot Page, Joseph Gordon-Levitt, and Marion Cotillard was released. And why does that matter? Well, Christopher Nolan's mind-bending thriller became one of the defining films of the decade, winning 4 Academy Awards. And fun fact, the famous rotating hallway fight scene wasn't created with CGI. Instead, the filmmakers built a 100-foot rotating corridor, allowing Joseph Gordon-Levitt to perform many of the stunts for real. And the movie was filmed all over the world, including Japan, Morocco, Canada, France, England, and the United States. So from Indiana Jones to Professor X to Dreams Within Dreams and Inception, big names, big moments, that's your 13th of July. All right, let's listen to our next few songs, starting with My Place by Josh Baker.

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Welcome back, everyone. You were just listening to Boogies in My Soul by Chaka Khan and Snoop Dogg. All right, so let's talk about ACT Pakistan, which is Dawn Media's advocacy platform dedicated to driving awareness, dialogue, and action around Pakistan's most pressing social and development challenges. So the ACT for Nutrition Conference on Nutrition and Child Stunting is part of this continuing commitment

to build a healthier, more resilient Pakistan. Pakistan is facing one of its most pressing yet underreported development challenges. Nearly half of all children under the age of 5 suffer from stunted growth. Maternal malnutrition remains widespread, and poor nutrition continues to affect education, health, productivity, economic growth, and national development. Despite its far-reaching consequences, nutrition rarely receives sustained editorial attention outside major reports or international observances. Now, Pakistan is currently facing a critical maternal and child nutrition emergency that carries a massive human and financial toll, costing the national economy an estimated $17 billion every year. Now, the scale of the crisis is illustrated by alarming indicators. Child stunting affects 40.2% of children under 5, meaning 10 million children face irreversible physical and cognitive damage if left unaddressed past the age of 2. While child wasting stands at 17.7%, a life-threatening level that sits well above the World Health Organization's emergency threshold. This undernutrition is further exacerbated by maternal malnutrition, where 42.7% of women of reproductive age suffer from anemia, setting off an intergenerational cycle of deprivation as malnourished mothers give birth to malnourished infants. The indicators also hide stark provincial disparities, with rural, remote, and flood-affected areas bearing the worst burdens. For instance, KP Merge districts suffer from the highest stunting rate in the country at 48.3%, closely followed by high emergency levels of stunting and wasting across Balochistan and rural South Sindh. Understanding child stunting means looking far beyond physical height, as nutritional deprivation during a child's first 1,000 days causes permanent structural damage, including impaired brain development, weakened immune systems, and a severe reduction in future adult productivity. Ultimately, resolving this crisis is foundational to our national development, because investing in early childhood nutrition acts as a powerful economic catalyst, yielding up to $23 in return for every single dollar spent. All right, let's listen to our next few songs, starting with Bonjour, Pardon, Merci by Celine Dion.

Welcome back, everyone. You were just listening to Chemistry by Pinnell. All right, so it's time for your FIFA 2026 World Cup updates. The World Cup started with 48 teams, but now just four remain after the quarterfinals wrapped up on Saturday night. The first matchup of the day was one of the most anticipated of the tournament, and it delivered, and it was also the one that I was looking forward to the most. England held off Norway in an extra time thriller. The Three Lions fell behind early after a brilliant strike by Andreas, a Norwegian player who I'm not going to pronounce, but his first name is Andreas, midway through the first half. But Jude Bellingham leveled things just before the break with a nifty slice through Norway's defense. After a scoreless second half, the 23-year-old English wunderkind then nabbed another goal in extra time to keep alive the Three Lions' hope to win their first World Cup title since 1966. I, for one, was rooting for Norway. I'm a big Erling Haaland fan, and I love the fact that the internet has very much jumped on that bandwagon recently. And I was pretty annoyed, and that's the nicer word that I'm using, that the rest of the Norwegian team seemingly forgot to pass the ball to the one person that got them into the tournament like this far. But anyway, have to let it go now. Then, in the late matchup on Sunday morning, Saturday night, Alexis McAllister got Argentina on the board in the 10th minute, but Switzerland equalized in the 67th minute on a goal by Dan Ndoye, and it went to extra time as well. The Swiss simply couldn't keep up in the bonus frame as Julian Alvarez scored in the 112th minute and Lautaro Martinez delivered a dagger in the winning moments for a 3-1 win. That said, Switzerland put up an amazing fight, I have to say. I couldn't stay up to watch it. I was falling asleep. I did watch the highlights, and they did a really good job. I mean, they were playing against Argentina, what was expected, and especially with all the controversy and let's say the conjecture for now happening online about VAR, Argentina. Does VAR favor the bigger teams? Is there something going on? Is there something funky? Apparently, the FBI is investigating the Argentine Football Association. Let's see what happens. But let's also remember to enjoy the sport. All right, let's listen to our next few songs, starting with Gravity by Steve Aoki.

Welcome back, everyone. You were just listening to Michiko by DJ Goja. All right, let's talk what's been going on from the world of fashion. Jennifer Lopez and Linda Lopez took the six all the way to Paris. The Let's Get Loud singer and her lookalike little sister were the belles of the ball at the Paris Fashion Week 2026, with the siblings looking runway ready at the Celia Cruithart-Rioti, haute couture fall and winter 2026-2027 show on the 9th of July. While Jennifer and Linda could be seen sitting front row for the presentation, the two put on their own fashion show outside the venue, posing for the cameras in their equally glam attire. Jennifer opted for a long, sheer and bejeweled dress that she paired with mile-high heels and a white fur coat. As for Linda, she donned an angelic white gown featuring a sheer skirt over a pink and white lining with beading along the bodice. The Hustlers actress shared several snaps of the Fashion Week outing on Instagram on the 9th of July, which Linda reposted to her Instagram story, captioning the pics with two heart emojis and writing more Paris shenanigans. Next news, Pier Paolo Piccoli's debut haute couture collection for Balenciaga took place in the outdoor gardens of the Cité Internationale Université de Paris. Soundtracked by the serene voice of singer Anoni, Piccoli's collection was bathed in light and air as it proceeded down the white carpet. A stripped-back setting for the colorful, supple and buoyant numbers crafted by the house's courtiers. The show stands in contrast to former creative director Demna's style, which often placed high attention to set design and theatrics, sometimes pulling the focus away from the clothing. Instead, Piccoli's debut was dialed in on delivering a refined and focused show, where the clothing certainly took primacy over any theatrics. In a quote originally provided to WWD, Piccoli explained his methodology. Engineering the cuts, not using so many fabrics, not using additional structures, but arriving at the perfect meld between fabric, shape, color, and surface, as if used only one gesture to create the project. The designer's restrained approach shows in the simple though large forms, where the movement of the fabric and its interaction with light are what drew interest. One of those numbers included, let me get my exam papers and notes out. There we go. Full leather tan trench coats that hides a pair of teal trousers, while another is a monolithic violet gown that seemed to inflate as it caught wind. Elsewhere, Gigi Hadid wore an all-black number crowned by a massive black feather mane, something you'd easily imagine Icelandic singer Björk performing in. Even where these descriptions sound outlandish, the garments deliver on Piccoli's promise of using one gesture to create the object. All right, I have more news from the fashion world after our next few songs, starting with Fate by Alan Walker.

Welcome back, everyone. You were just listening to Was It Ever Love by Naomi Sharon. All right, let's continue with our news from the world of fashion. Tommy Hilfiger is taking over the Plaza Hotel for its Spring 2027 runway show on September the 10th, transforming one of New York's most storied landmarks into a setting for its latest collection during New York Fashion Week. The venue carries a personal dimension that separates it from a standard New York Fashion Week location. Tommy and his wife Dee lived at the Plaza for more than a decade, occupying a duplex penthouse high above Central Park. The show is framed around a continued expression of prep made current, presenting the city through the eyes of its founder. The Plaza Hotel sits at the corner of Fifth Avenue and Central Park South, a position that has made it a fixed point in New York's cultural geography since its opening in 1907. The source text positions the hotel at the intersection of style, entertainment, and New York history, citing a guest register that has included Marilyn Monroe, Frank Sinatra, the Beatles, and the Rolling Stones across generations. For the Spring 2027 show, that history becomes both backdrop and narrative architecture, with the brand describing the event as welcoming a new era of brand ambassadors and campaign stars into a space that has long functioned as a stage for cultural figures. And our last news of the day, how do you follow up on a breakthrough? That was the existential roadblock facing Schiaparelli's creative director, Daniel Roseberry, after the monumental success of last season's The Agony and the Ecstasy. There we go. Attempting to recreate a winning formula by hunting for inspiration in Barcelona's iconic Gaudi architecture, Roseberry instead found himself trapped in a rigid creative cycle. The solution? Total surrender. For fall-winter 2027 haute couture, Schiaparelli introduces The Call of the Void, a collection that entirely abandons safe, predictable formulas to embrace the terrifying luxury of the unknown. True to Elsa Schiaparelli's foundational surrealist ethos, the collection challenges the very definition of haute couture by questioning whether beauty resides in the fabric itself or in the imagination that completely reinvents it. The ateliers swap traditional silks, satins, and wools for synthetic fabrications never before seen on a couture runway. Silhouettes were sculpted out of pools of baked paint, and a hyper-realistic bustier was cast entirely in silicone and painted a milky blue. The house also pushed back against its own static design codes. Instead of being the focal point of an ensemble, the iconic, heavily embroidered Schiaparelli jacket was subverted and treated strictly as a styling accessory. Daniel Roseberry wrote in the show notes, formulas are antithetical to the magic of creation, which can be found only in total surrender to the unknown. Perhaps this is Elsa's greatest legacy, not a vocabulary of symbols, but the belief that impossibility itself can become a creative method. The craftsmanship on display pushed boundaries into the hyper-atypical. One standout dress featured an ombre floral motif made from hundreds of individual flowers rendered from hosiery stretched tightly on metal wires and pearls. Another look featured a jacket and matching leggings encrusted with real flowers, fish scales, and ribbon flowers, anchored by kinetic latex tentacles scrolling widely from the shoulders. It was beautiful, I have to say. All right, let's listen to our next few songs, starting with Woman by Peggy Gou and Iris Starr.

Welcome back, everyone. Your last song was Not For Nothing by Hugel. And I have a text here. Hi, a very good morning. Your show is amazing. Can you please play Rivers of Babylon by Bonnie M? Thanks. Yes, I can. You'll be hearing it after this. All right, so I want to discuss something with you guys. Should Netflix go short form? Because it kind of is. So Netflix is facing a severe retention crisis with audiences rapidly abandoning the platform's biggest original hits. Recent data reveals that major franchises are losing more than half of their viewership after just a single season. This massive audience drop-off has dealt a heavy blow to the Los Gatos-based company's financial standing. Shares in the streaming giant have tumbled 17% this year and a staggering 40% over the last 12 months, hitting a new year low in late June. The era of guaranteed binge-watching loyalty is fading rapidly, forcing co-CEO Ted Sarandos and his executive team to execute a major strategic pivot to maintain their dominant market position. So to combat the engagement bleed and capture more casual, low-commitment viewing time, the platform is introducing short-form media to its broader ecosystem. Netflix is actively partnering with digital publishers like BuzzFeed and Condé Nast to host quick hit videos directly on the service. This programming shift embraces a completely different type of screen time, pivoting away from high-budget, multi-season episodic commitments towards lower-friction content designed to keep users glued to the app even when they lack the time for an hour-long drama. I hate short-form content, officially. I feel like there's just an overdose of short-form content everywhere. Like, doesn't anybody just want to put their phone down and actually, like, watch something for 2 hours with your undivided attention and not think about anything else? Where is that time of escapism gone? That's what movies were for. I'm rewatching James Bond again. Hyper unrealistic, right? But that's kind of the point. You're supposed to forget about your life and your issues for those 2 hours and be immersed in a completely different world. I really don't understand why it's like not a thing anymore. It just makes no sense to me. Maybe because I already don't like social media. Maybe I'm an old soul. Who knows? But I'd love to hear your take. All right, let's listen to our next few songs, starting with Automatic by Bailey.

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7: 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This is nearly double from last year's 13 nominations for the show.
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Welcome back, everyone. Your last song was Tonight by Coco and Breezy. All right, so it's time for my review for the Rolling Stones' new album, Foreign Tongues. And it's a late career peak in their 80s, I have to say, but also unsurprising. Anti-war sentiments, hard-hitting blues, surprising sentimentality, and a swipe at mad mogul Elon Musk. The Rolling Stones may be rock and roll elders, but they still know how to deliver thrills. When the band released 2023's Hackney Diamonds, their first album of original material in 18 years, it dismantled concerns that rock stars in their 80s could still make good records. Foreign Tongues, the group's 25th studio effort out today, proves that they can make not just one, but two. Foreign Tongues extends the Stones' late career revival by replicating the model of its Grammy Award-winning predecessor, reuniting the core trio, Mick Jagger, Keith Richards, and Ronnie Wood, with Hackney Diamonds producer Andrew Watt. Together, they knocked out 12 originals and two covers in under a month at West London's Metropolis Studios with the assistance of core personnel and some star-studded special guests. More on that later. That sense of urgency and vigor is audible from the very first bluesy lick of the stomping opening track, Rough and Twisted, which swiftly establishes the Stones' hallmarks. Even at 82, Jagger's preening voice is still commanding, swaggering atop the guitar latticework of Richards and Wood. Their riffs and runs spanned for full complementary effect and backed by long-term key players Matt Clifford, bassist Daryl Hall, and drummer Steve Jordan. Jordan's skin-whacking is a key presence on this album. His stuff playing has a net positive on the performances, prompting everyone else to up their oomph on searing cuts like Side Effects and lead single In the Stars, which has rhythmic attitude but also an uplifting refrain. All right, let's listen to our next few songs, starting with Why Does It by Paper Water.

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Welcome back, everyone. Your last song was Spin Me Slowly by Griffin. All right, so I have another pop culture discussion for you guys. So I don't know if you saw, but Meta basically, rolled out a feature that ended up becoming quite controversial. So now they've axed it. Yeah, they've axed a controversial feature that allowed users to modify photos from public Instagram accounts using AI. The feature, which was rolled out earlier this week along with a batch of other AI tools, missed the mark, quote unquote, and is no longer available according to the company. So yeah, for context, earlier this week, Meta announced Muse Image, a new AI image generator built by Meta Superintelligence Labs, its dedicated AI unit. Meta promoted one feature that allowed individuals to generate images by @mentioning public Instagram accounts that they wanted to reference. The feature, which wasn't designed to alert a user if their photos were used in any way, is what prompted immediate backlash. So, for example, there's a celebrity that you like, you just add them in the program and then they basically just generate images of them. And this is without informing that public person that this can happen. So previously when the feature launched, SAG-AFTRA urged its members and all Instagram users to take action against Meta's new Muse image model, which had been woven into the Instagram app and makes public accounts susceptible to AI generations of their content. Per Wired, all someone has to do is tag your account's profile in a prompt if it's public, and they can use Meta AI to generate an image using your likeness. So yeah, another reason why I feel like bullying massive tech companies does work, because basically when people found out about it, I found out about it in the beginning of the week and I turned off the setting. Basically, you can toggle it in your settings. If you have a public Instagram, you don't obviously have to be famous. You just need to have a public Instagram. You could turn it off. But the issue was that they basically prompted you in without even telling you, which is insane. So yeah, now it's been removed. I would still double check your settings just to be on the safe side. And yeah, another reason why non-consent is becoming a major issue, because clearly tech companies are more concerned about their bottom line than anything else. In any case, if you're looking to opt out of this in case it hasn't been rolled back completely and they've just put out a public statement that they have, here's how to do it. Head to your profile and click the three horizontal lines in the top right corner. Scroll down to sharing and reuse. Look for the option that says allow people to use your content on Instagram with AI features on Meta. Toggle the settings off for both posts and reels. That is, just in case it's still toggled on for you guys. All right, let's listen to our next few songs, starting with The Things I Would Do to Be Enough for You by Isabel La Rosa.

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2: 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This is nearly double from last year's 13 nominations for the show.
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17: Hey guys, welcome to The Rush Hour. I'm your host ABD and I hope you're having an absolutely amazing Monday. It is the first day of the week. Let's start it positively. I hope your day at the office was good. I hope if you went to, you know, some summer camp or something, you are just feeling positive and excited for this upcoming week. It is the 13th of July. If it is your birthday, please WhatsApp in on 03142-898989 so I can wish you a very, very happy birthday. Next up I have for you is Automatic by Bailey.

Welcome back to The Rasha. I'm your host, ABD, and we are doing famous birthdays of today. Okay, 13th July, number one on the list. Guys, he needs no introduction at all. Harrison Ford, the actor, absolutely amazing. I think he, at least growing up, he was one of the biggest people for me in Hollywood, just always seeing him. Patrick Stewart as well. And right now, the person that is going most famous, Lamine Yamal, the football star. And I'm going to just add in one other thing. Dude, Lamine's relationship with his younger brother is the cutest thing. And you know, even at the matches, his younger brother coming up, it's absolutely like just heartwarming. I love that relationship of two brothers. I've never had a brother, so I've not had that. But I wish I had a younger brother seeing that. On that note, I'm going to play She Did It Again by Tyla and Zara Larson. And we come back, we have Today in History. Deep down your-

Welcome back to The Russia. I'm your host, ABD, and today in history on the 13th of July. So I don't know how many of you have watched this. It was an absolute banger of a movie when it came out. In 2001, on this day, the comedy film Legally Blonde starring Reese Witherspoon was released. Guys, this movie was so good. It was Golden Globe nominated for Best Motion Picture. And Reese Witherspoon was also Golden Globe nominated for Best Actress, Motion Picture, Musical or Comedy. I think this film really, like, I don't know why I liked it. There was no particular reason. It wasn't like, oh my God, there's such a crazy moving message or anything. It was just a really fun movie to watch. Also on this day in 2010, Christopher Nolan's film Inception, starring Leonardo DiCaprio, Tom Hardy, Cillian Murphy, Elliot Page and Joseph Gordon-Levitt was released. Guys, this is one of my all-time favorite movies. And in film school, I watched this movie frame by frame, the 24 frames in a second. This film is over 3 hours long. I watched it frame by frame, and I cannot tell you how much I love this movie. In fact, earlier this year, in May, on my birthday, I did an Inception watch party, and people just came to my house, and we watched Inception. Like, probably watched at least 8 times. Brilliant movie. Absolutely amazing. Fun fact about this movie, it was filmed all over the world, including Japan, Morocco, Canada, France, England, and the United States. Absolutely amazing. And Joseph Gordon-Levitt, one of the actors, performed most of his stunts in this film himself. Absolutely crazy. On this note, we are going to play Why Does It by Paper Water.

Welcome back to the Rush Hour. Okay, guys, what a weekend in terms of sports. So you had the whole Wimbledon situation happen and Sinner has won the Wimbledon. No surprise there, back-to-back 2025 and 2026. Also, FIFA 2026 World Cup roundups, as usual, they will be happening. The 2026 World Cup started with 48 teams and now just 4 teams remain after the quarterfinals wrapped up on Saturday. So, okay, first off, England and Norway. Guys, I remember when the match started and Norway scored, I was like, oh my God, it's happening. Haaland is going to the semis. Like, I was so excited. But then I don't know what happened. So initially you had Andreas midway through the first half, he scored. And then Bellingham leveled things just before the break with a nifty slice through Norway's defense. Okay, great. 1-1. Everything's done. Second half, no one scores. Then they're like, okay, we're going to go to extra time. And I was like, okay, probably extra time. No one's going to score as well. If they do, it's going to be maybe one goal each and we're going to go to penalties. That did not happen at all. Bellingham scored absolutely again, causing it to be 2-1. And now England is going to the semifinals. Just for reference, England has not won the World Cup since 1966. So if England, like, I think just to mess with the English people, I hope England doesn't win. Because every year it's like, they're coming home. No, it's not coming home. It is not coming home and it's not going to come home this year. If I have anything that I can do. Yes, we do not have Norway to stand in their way right now. But we do potentially have France stopping them. And I hope that happens. I have a bit of info on the Switzerland versus Argentina match as well. But before we dive into that, I'm going to play Heaven by Miles Smith for you.

Welcome back to The Rasha. I'm your host, ABD, and we are going to be discussing Switzerland versus Argentina. So the game started off all chill. Alexis McAllister got Argentina on the board in the 10th minute, very early on. And it was like, okay, yes, Argentina, you know, they might just be like winning this as usual. But Switzerland equalized very quickly in the 67th minute on a goal by Dan. And it went to extra time again because it was 1-1. The Swiss couldn't keep up, however, and Julian Alvarez scored in the 112th minute. And then again, Martinez delivered a dagger in the winning moments for a 3-1 win for Argentina. I don't think that was a surprise. I don't think anyone was expecting Switzerland to beat Argentina. But having said that, I do think it's interesting that now you're going to have Argentina probably versus... who are they probably going to play against? I'm not sure, guys. I'm not sure. I think it's going to be Argentina. Do we know who Argentina is going to be playing? Wait, my producer is just checking, guys. You're just going to have to stick around with me and we're just going to enjoy a nice conversation until we find out. Okay, yes. Yeah, so my producer is telling me that it's England versus Argentina on the 16th of July, Thursday, and it's France versus Spain on the 15th of July. Now, I think this is going to be an intense match, England versus Argentina, because I feel like you have a lot of Argentinian supporters, but you also have a lot, I think the entire England is essentially rooting for England, and even a lot of others, because a lot of the players in the Barclays Premier League play for England. So very interesting to see how this is going to go down. But yeah, I'm absolutely rooting for England, and I'm also rooting for France, and then I hope they play in the final, and then I'm hoping for France to win it, just so I can play that song on the radio again. On that note, I'm going to play for you Bizarre by Madonna and Martin Garrix, and when we come back, I have some tech news lined up for you guys.

Welcome back to The Rasha. I'm your host, ABD, and we are discussing the new iPhone 18 Pros. So I think we've discussed this twice on the show before about how, you know, you have the RAM chips and overall chips are becoming more expensive globally. And Apple CEO Tim Cook, before he left, also said that, you know, there is likely going to be a high price increase. Well, that is happening. The cost to manufacture Apple's next flagship smartphone may surge past unprecedented levels. And there was a recent bill of materials, an estimate published by Counterpoint Research, and it indicated that the iPhone 18 Pro Max will cost nearly $300 more to build than the current generation. Now, we know $300 more to build isn't that much, but if you take into account their profit margins, and Apple is not one to usually be like, oh, we'll bear the brunt, that is probably going to be coming onto us users. So memory and storage components, their prices have been absolutely soaring, you know, in terms of price across the global supply chain for a while now. And this is threatening to squeeze Apple's profit margins and force a significant retail price hike for consumers, and especially upgrading to the high capacity 1TB storage variant. And the way I'm understanding this is it's probably more like, you know, progressive taxation. It's, you know, like they know that someone that is buying a 1TB phone probably does have more financial capability to bear that cost rather than someone buying a 256GB. But more on this after I play for you Viral by Boy Next Door.

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6: Hire ka naya no frost IoT refrigerator jiska multi airflow system de balanced cooling har compartment mein aur rakhe aapke refrigerator ko clean twin inverter technology jisse mile maximum cooling aur energy saving no frost no worries

Welcome back to The Rasha. I'm your host, ABD, and we are discussing the new 1TB iPhone 18 Pro Max seeing a massive retail price increase. So we spoke about how chips have overall globally become more expensive in terms of supply chain, and memory constraints are creating serious financial roadblocks for the technology giant in this situation, Apple. So basically, you have NAND and DRAM elements alone that are accounting for a massive chunk of the production budget. So industry analysts are estimating that NAND storage expenses for the 1TB model will exceed over $250 per unit. And overall, after DRAM as well, the total memory overhead approaches $400. Guys, that in itself is usually the price of a phone. You can get a budget phone for $400 very easily. So these storage components will consume approximately 27% of the entire manufacturing budget for a new device. And that explains why the price is going to skyrocket for these phones. The situation is so severe that Apple executives have noted that they have never witnessed a comparable supply chain shift in over four decades. This is, again, like mentioned earlier as well, because of the whole AI movement and everything, chips are at an all-time high. And I think for Apple to come out publicly and say that this is the biggest price hike we've seen in four decades, the reason that worries me is because that's like them saying very openly that, yes, we are going to charge you for that because this is unprecedented. And that's why they're leading towards this. Worries me a bit as an Apple fan, as someone that wants to buy the new iPhone probably. But I think it's just something we're going to have to wait and see if it is only applicable to the 1TB variant or if it will also affect, it probably will affect, but how much it affects the lower tier models. I'm going to play for you On Wires by Carly Rae Jepsen.

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14: Welcome back to The Rush Hour. I'm your host ABD, and I have a little bit more technical news for you that I'm going to say. So secondary technical upgrades are amplifying the financial strain. And what I mean by this is Apple is transitioning the iPhone 18 Pro Max to a cutting-edge 2-nanometer processor architecture featuring advanced packaging methods that significantly elevate production costs. Now, I'm just going to pause here before I say anything else. Yeah, if you know your, you know, overall prices are going up in terms of your chips, why are you increasing other production costs as well? At least this year, be like, okay, no, we need to get people used to the new price. So maybe we can add these more expensive things in the next model. Because yes, at the end of the day, they're building for people, right? And if people cannot afford it or people cannot justify it, they're not going to be paying for it. But then I think Apple also knows that their demand is to a certain extent inelastic and they're just going to. But anyway, the introduction of a new variable aperture main camera system introduces further expenses due to the complex mechanical technology required for the lens. Again, analysts anticipate that falling display panel prices will provide a slight offset to the ballooning budget, but those minor savings are nowhere near enough to neutralize the severe premium placed on memory and processing power, which will probably lead to the phone being very, very pricey. Probably not that much more. I think the phone will probably go up by $200 to $300. I don't see them going, you know, ridiculous like with a $2,000 phone, but yes, they will climb up. I have one last bit of this Apple tech story, but before that, I'm going to play for you Passenger by Alex Warren.

Welcome back to The Rush Hour. I'm your host, ABD, and we are doing the last bit of tech news. Guys, I know today's tech news has been extremely complex and technical, but I feel like everyone should know this stuff. I think, yes, you might not care about the nitty-gritties, but you do care about the fact that the next iPhone is going to be probably $200-$300 more expensive. Okay, the last bit of the news is Apple is preparing a modified pricing strategy for the upcoming launch cycle. What that means, not entirely sure. Apple is a bit ambiguous about this, but it is expected to raise the average retail price by $200. Guys, wow, did I not just say that earlier? I am absolutely amazing. The fact that I called this without even reading this part. Apple is expected to raise the average retail price by $200 while applying different cost increases across various storage tiers. Again, like I said, I think this is going to be more progressive. If someone is going 256 GB, the new cost they're going to have to bear is probably $40, $50. And as you go up in storage, you have to pay more. Large capacity models like 1 TB edition will have, a higher price to prevent a total loss of gross profit. Apple is bracing for slimmer overall margin this year. I think that was, expected earlier as well. They said that given the price, if someone does have a 17 Pro, I don't see them being let me buy this new iPhone that costs an additional $1,300 just to, get a faster processor or something. It's just, I think the cost is not going to allow for that, and Apple knows that. Let's see. Let's also see if the new iPhone is worth, upgrading. Maybe if some crazy change comes to it, people will be we're willing to dish out that additional $200 and buy this phone. But if it's, your run-of-the-mill phone, I don't really see people being this is definitely something we're going to go towards. On that note, I'm going to play for you Saturday Night by Raven Lenae.

Welcome back to The Rush Hour. I'm your host, ABD, and we are going to be going through traffic jam thoughts. Okay, so the first one, this does not make sense. If EVs make no engine noise, will road rage just get quieter or more passive-aggressive? Guys, the main point of road rage is usually the horn. I've never seen someone go like, hey, I'm annoyed, let me rev my engine. So I don't get how this one really makes sense. But hey, you guys sent it in. I really appreciate it. Guys, please send in more. 03142-898989. But yes, I do think with EVs, your road rage is just going to exist as much, man. Why do we only roll our windows down to yell at bad drivers, never to compliment good ones? This is something I actually really agree with. I feel like, you know, I'm a firm believer in you should be spreading more positivity than negativity. So if you've rolled down your window twice and, you know, told off someone, at least three times in that day, you should roll your window down to someone who's been giving their indicators and hazards and saying, you know what? You drove really well today, bro. I appreciate you. I don't know how that would work. I don't know how people would take it. But hey, I'm really big in like trying something out. If people don't like it, you can stop. But at least make that attempt. On that note, I'm going to play for you Sad Girls by Baby Rexha.

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8: Hit HBO Max medical series The Pitt has left behind all shows with a whopping 25 Emmy nominations, including

Welcome back to The Rush Hour. I'm your host, ABD, and we are discussing traffic jam thoughts. So we spoke about EVs and not having engine noise and road rage. We also spoke about rolling down your window and being nice to people. And now I have, do self-driving cars get frustrated when humans cut them off, or do they just silently judge our life choices through sensors? So I don't believe computers have a conscience, but I do think eventually, like, somewhere, someone who's reading all this data is probably like, dude, what the hell is going on? Like, why is, you know, a car just braking constantly? What is going on? Why is this person just cutting them off and sitting in front of them? I don't know. Then we have, if honking actually solved problems, Karachi would have world peace by now. I absolutely love this one and I stand by it. At the end of the day, Karachi, you cannot go without honking. I'll be very honest, even when I'm often going and there's a blind turn, I will honk, I'll slow down, but you need to honk because people don't look over here, you know? People feel like, acha, I can't hear a car, might as well just speed through it. So you need to sometimes go give a small beep to let people know you're there. But that's just a way of driving in Karachi, and I think that itself is its own experience, unmatched. I'm going to send you to listen to Beautiful by Anima and Joji, and when we come back, I have some Faltua fires for you.

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Welcome back to The Rasha. I'm your host, ABD, and we have our last segment for today, Faltu or Fire. Okay, the two-minute power nap, is it high efficiency or is it like high efficiency rejuvenation? Like, okay, I slept for 2 minutes, I'm locked in, I know what I'm doing now. Or is it a risky gamble that guarantees you wake up with a dead arm and no idea what year it is? Guys, this is so real because I'm a firm believer in quick naps. And I don't do two-minute naps, but I do usually between 5 and 10 minutes. Never a nap more than 5 and 10 minutes. But it's very rare that it stays 5 and 10 minutes and I'll wake up an hour and a half later. Like, what dimension did I wake up in? And my phone's still ringing with the alarm. And I'm like, how's my phone been ringing for 55 minutes on my alarm and I've just been fast asleep? But I genuinely am a really, really, really, really big believer in the power nap. If you have a Whoop or you have an Apple Watch or something like that, set an alarm on that because I feel like that vibrates a bit, so it wakes you up rather than just noise. At least I always wake up with those. So yeah, okay. Using a hairdryer to instantly remove stubborn price tags and sticker residue, life-changing, life hack or wizardry? I do not agree with this. I think if you have a price tag on something, you need to take it off. Hot water is the best thing. I feel like you don't want to warp a plastic container or something, you know, with a hairdryer. So I'm a firm, firm believer in taking lukewarm water, slightly rubbing it, and it comes off very easily. I have a few more Faltu or Fires for you, but I'm going to play for you Alive by Georgia Smith.

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Welcome back to the Rush Hour. We are doing Faltu or Fire. Again, guys, please jump in 03142898989 and let me know your thoughts. 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Is this master level intellectual optimization, or are you just listening to a high speed cartoon squirrel talk about global macroeconomics? Guys, I tell you, I am very against listening to a podcast or anything at 1.5 or 2x, even like videos and all that people watch. I feel like we're already so attention deficient right now that the last thing we need is to like even cram down short form content into even shorter content. We are the same people that used to watch 3.5 hour movies, you know, Nolan's like Inception, something that you need to think about throughout while watching. We were able to do that with ease. And now we find it tough to go through a 15 minute behind the scenes video of him talking about how he did something. So I really think 1.5 and 2x is not it, in my opinion. But again, if you defer, please WhatsApp in on 03142898989 and let me know. Last one, using a clothes hanger with clips to hold open your recipe book or your tablet while cooking. No, dude, 1,000 rupees ka milta hai. Buy a case for your tablet or buy a book stand. Again, that's even cheaper, probably 500-600 rupees. Don't test these things then risk them falling into your saucepan and them covered in your entire dinner so you don't have dinner and your tablet or whatever's kharab. No, just buy something purpose built. You know, I've learned something when you're doing tech. Always get something purpose-built because you do not want it to cost you more in the long run. So just do that initial base price to cover your, you know, bank account. On that note, I am going to end the show with one more song by Madonna. Madonna and Sabrina Carpenter's Bring Your Love. Ask yourself.

fight, thrill of the rage, crushing my opponent, foot up off the brake, cleaning all the plates, finna make bang, finna make history, turn this pain to energy.

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4: 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It's time to get together and dance, because this is Beat Camp.